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0: 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That's summertime. A frequency 107. There's another one as if just proving my point. On and on, Janet Jackson. Got a blast from a pass and Oli, but goalie from down the summer coming up. 107.

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Hey, that's it for me. I'll catch up with you, God willing, on Saturday. 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I'm working from 12 to 4, of course, that's right. With, I'm not sure which one the DJ is, but the DJs will certainly be in too. Until then, be safe, everybody. 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I'm your mutt.

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Chip chip cocktails, mussels, and shrimp is a vibe. 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

0: Arrow, the fisherman who is turning Paramount seasonings into magic. 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

0: We're celebrating the roast fish at Woodbrook Yard. G Kings, the fish master. 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From Shodo to Maracas, Paria to Toku, from the sea to your box at Woodbrook Yard. When a street vendor has a quality that feels like fine dining, feels like Michelin class, big up Garo, the fisherman who is turning Paramount seasonings into magic. When you see kingfish and red snapper sliding on the okra, this is G Kings, the fish master, transforming your roast fish box into happiness at the yard. And if you love heat, drizzle that with the lime pepper. That will make you ball out for your mother-in-law. I truly feel it's time to crown the new champion of roast fish, G King's the Fish Master. Let's welcome them to a permanent spot at 139 Woodbrook Yard.
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0: and Bip. 139 Woodbrook Yard has found another star. 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Roast fish, shrimp, lobster. The roast fish box with the okra, breadfruit, cassava, and purple sweet potato. It's not just a specialty. It's the reason we invited them to Woodbrook Yard. We feel like we want to crown him the roast fish champion, but that is for you to decide. We are celebrating roast fish and the fish fry from G King at 139 Woodbrook Yard. Yes.
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1: 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We are celebrating roast fish and the fish fry from G King at 139 Woodbrook Yard. Yes,

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1: G King's the fish master, causing a scene at 139 Woodbrook Yard. 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

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I'm looking on to the party. 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

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When you see kingfish and red snapper sliding on the okra, this is G-Kings, the fish master, transforming your roast fish box into

0: happiness at the yard. 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

0: Yeah. 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

0: Bin Bib.
1: We're celebrating the roast fish at Woodbrook Yard. G Kings, the fish master. 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From Shodu to Maracas, Paria to Toku, from the sea to your box at Woodbrook Yard. 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Big up Garu, the fisherman who is turning Paramin seasonings into magic. When you see kingfish and red snapper sliding on the okra, this is G Kings, the fish master, transforming your roast fish box into happiness at the yard. And if you love heat, drizzle that with the lime pepper.

0: out for your mother-in-law. I truly feel it's time to crown the new champion of roast fish, G King's The Fish Master. 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

prices, kingfish and snapper. 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

0: and Bev.
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1: 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Roast fish, shrimp, lobster. The roast fish box with the okra, breadfruit, cassava, and purple sweet potato. It's not just a specialty. It's the reason we invited them to Woodbrook Yard. We feel like we want to crown him the roast fish champion, but that is for you to decide. 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

from the coffee house on 39th and Lennox. You know, the one with the braids? Yeah. Well, I see you on Wednesdays all the time. You come in every Wednesday on your lunch break, I think. And you always order the special with the hot chocolate. And my manager be tripping and stuff, talking about we gotta use water, but I always use some milk and cream for you, cause... some fly blue suit and your cufflinks are shining all bright. So what you do?

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And I mean, we could just go across the street to the park right here. Wait, hold up. 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Hold up.

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0: 139 Woodbrook Yard has found another star. G King's is the fish master taking street level vending into an art that is amazing to taste and beautiful to experience. 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Roast fish, shrimp, lobster. The roast fish box with the okra, breadfruit, cassava, and purple sweet potato. It's not just a specialty. It's the reason we invited them to Woodbrook Yard. We feel like we want to crown him the roast fish champion, but that is for you to decide. We are celebrating roast fish and the fish fry from G King at 139 Woodbrook Yard. Yes.
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0: Another street vendor is on the rise at Woodbrook Yard. 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Seeing is believing. 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

G King's the fish master, causing a scene at 139 Woodbrook Yard. You know why? 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Them things coming straight from the boat to the grill. This is not glazing. Ask anybody who tried it. Garo seasoning all the seafood with love. The roast fish choices, kingfish and snapper. The fish and chips, using king, karit, or whatever is the catch of the day. And if they have barracuda filet pattern, those stick. That's it. It's time to crown the king of roast fish. G-King, the fish master, serving proper thing at 139 Woodbrook Yard.

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and Michelle going to be in her company until 9 this morning. Newsfeed at the bottom of this hour, but even before that, we're going to check out your headlines and see what's happening in your world today. Keep that Friday energy going. It's Friday! Good vibes only.

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0: time now for your headlines. Let's see what's happening. Zoso alarm. Opposition describes revised bill as more or less worse than the original. Also, criminologist welcomes stronger judicial oversight in the new bill. Also, Commissioner of Police reveals current body cams only have 2 hours of battery life. 3 police posts operationalized as the state of emergency ends. Authorities say more flights, sailings coming for Tobago Carnival. And PSA not ruling out protest over back pay. Those are some of the stories making and shaping your world today. Newsfeed in just a bit, but here now, Wyclef Jean. Gone till November.
1: Strike at the carnival to all you brothers taking long trips down south, Virginia, Baltimore, all around the world, and your girl gets this message that you ain't coming back. She's sitting back in a room, the lights is off, she's crying.

the state of emergency now having ended, the police service was able to operationalize a micro unit at the Taruba interchange in San Fernando with the state of emergency now at its end. And you have Police Commissioner Alistair Guevara, who says the police service will use crime data to determine where to deploy its micro units rather than publicizing their locations in advance. And he stated about 30 micro units are available for deployment, but stressed that their locations would be based on operational needs and analyzed crime data. He said the units could serve as forward operating bases for several police arms, including transit police, traffic wardens, task forces, operational units, the Criminal Investigations Department, and Special Branch. Soldiers were also present at the Taruba interchange as part of the Joint Police and Defense Force approach to policing. Now, Commissioner of Police Guevara said police would not reveal the locations or tactics associated with future deployments, as this could allow criminals to adapt. He did state that the Taruba unit was would form part of an active directed grid patrol linked to the National Operations Center and other operational command centers, and said that the unit's location close to major southern arteries would allow police to respond quickly and block routes when necessary. So the strategy, it's also going to include drone patrols and response. And he added that their release would not prevent police from arresting and charging them later if evidence existed. Minister of Homeland Security Roger Alexander said the wider strategy would have represented a transformation in the way crime

on a whole is managed. So in just a bit, we've got your news feed, but here now we're going to keep on moving with Soul to Soul on 107.7 Music for Life.

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1: Prime Minister Kamala Prasad Bisesa has said that she expects the Special Operations Bill

0: 2026 will be passed in the House of Representatives after it is debated today. The Prime Minister also said that law-abiding citizens have nothing to fear as the country is about to be placed under a new 7-district security net. The districts are expected to have specially designated police units that will launch targeted operations against gangs, gunmen, and violent criminals under the new proposed legislation. Meanwhile, several opposition MPs have raised concern about the proposed legislation. Port of Spain North St. Anne's West MP Stuart Young took to social media to say that he believes that the Prime Minister is misleading the public over her claim that officers conducting special operations would be required to use body-worn cameras. He added, quote, "You don't need to be a lawyer to see that it is not mandatory, and once they say, well, none available, that is the end of that. If a Prime Minister is willing to attempt to fool the population on something that is so easily shown to be a lie, what can she be trusted on?" End quote. Joint Police and Army Post are now operational following the end of the nearly 6.5-month state of emergency. The Micro Police Post are at Taruba Interchange in San Fernando, Grand Bazaar in Falsein, and the Etihad Savannah in Tacarigua. Commissioner of Police Alistair Cavaro also explained that as we reach this point where the state of emergency has come to a close today, we have decided to go to the next stage in our anti-crime initiative. It is the opening of the micro police units. Three people have been killed and 8 injured in a shooting at a high school in southern Philippines. Two of the victims were 14-year-old students. The gunman, 16, is among the dead, while 4 of those injured are in a critical condition. The Department of Education said in a statement that it was deeply concerned by the reported shooting incident. This is the 3rd deadly school shooting in the Philippines since June this year. And the Guyana Amazon Warriors won their first Women's Caribbean Premier League WCPL title in Bridgetown after a strong bowling performance led by Shabnim Ishmael set up a 146-run chase against Trinbago Knight Riders. The second part of the game wasn't straightforward, though, as they sank to 111-7. But Jadeen Nation changed the script with an unbeaten 39 of 21 balls to win the day for her team with 3 balls in hand. Well, there you have it. That's a look at what's happening now.
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news. If you were hoping to head to Tobago, you had everything set, but you're waiting to get your ticket either via the air bridge or sea bridge, there is hope. Revelers unable to book their tickets on the sea bridge for the October Carnival may get their opportunity on Monday. You're hearing Monday. So you need to ensure you stay tuned for that. It's all part of what the Port Authority said they're going to be announcing. Additional sailings of the Buku Reef and TNT Spirit Fast ferries. So options have also opened on the air bridge as Caribbean Airlines Chairman Reina Kolesa revealed additional flights in the October 30th to November 1st festival will be announced soon. So responding to questions from the media just yesterday, Kolesa said CAL has been in discussion with Carnival stakeholders and will be adding 6,928 seats to be able to meet the high demand. Now, the Buku Reef and TNT Spirit were not listed in the Trinidad and Tobago Inter-Island Ferry Service schedule released on Tuesday, sparked widespread concern among revelers who have already paid for accommodation, costumes, fare tickets for the October 30th to November 1st festival. Now, the ferry schedule showed the APT James Fast Ferry and Golden Carrier cargo boat operating in October. In a media statement on Wednesday, Secretary of Tourism Zorisha Hackett said she was aware of the concerns with the initial schedule. Hackett said she has spoken with Minister of Works and Infrastructure Jaylene John and advocated for more sailings. Now, the minister, according to Hackett, promised to address the matter and stated, quote, "I believe effective advocacy means identifying potential challenges early, engaging the relevant authorities and pursuing the interventions necessary in Tobago's interest," end quote. Now, she also added that improving connectivity has been one of her goals since assuming office, noting that her engagement with CAL reflects her commitment to ensuring support for the island's tourism sector. In a release that came shortly after, the Port Authority, in collaboration with the National Infrastructure Development Company, NIDCO, said it is ramping up sea bridge capacity for the period. So the sea bridge capacity for October 1st to November 11th, it's currently at 101,720 passengers and 32,680 vehicles. So just six additional sailings were initially announced for 2026 Carnival, but they're going to ensure that they add some more to that. So there's hope. If you know you're heading to Tobago, pay attention, because they're saying Monday is the day they will release that information. Here now, Ari Lennox, loving this one. It's 107.7.

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social conditions that contribute to criminal activity. He was sharing with the media, and Sipasad said the latest version of the legislation includes stronger checks and balances, particularly through increased judicial involvement. However, he did express concern about what appears to be a diminished focus on social intervention programs. And to quote him, he says, if that is something that is largely absent from the new iteration of it, then that's a massive red flag for me, because then it's nothing more than a crime suppression initiative, end quote. Now, the bill outlines multiple layers of judicial oversight for people detained during special operations. For example, under the proposed law, a detainee must be brought before a magistrate who may authorize detention for up to 48 hours. If a person remains in custody for 36 hours without such an order, the officer in charge must notify an officer of at least assistant superintendent rank who is required to investigate the circumstances and ensure the detainee is brought before a magistrate. Where a magistrate authorizes the initial 48-hour detention, the detainee must then appear before a high court judge. The judge may order further detention without criminal charges if satisfied that it is reasonably required in the interests of justice. The bill does not specify a maximum period for such extended detention. While acknowledging the potential dangers of the provision, Sipasad said the involvement of the judiciary provides an important safeguard. He added that the effectiveness of the safeguard would ultimately depend on the level of scrutiny applied by judges. Sipasad said the consequences of detention without charge could be severe, not only for the individual but also for their family. He also raised concerns about what he described as resistance within the Trinidad and Tobago Police Service to use body-worn cameras, arguing that the technology could significantly improve transparency and accountability. He further described the bill's requirement that officers wear body cameras, saying when available, as an out that could undermine the provision's effectiveness. So he is hoping that the TTPS would eventually recognize the benefits of the technology and that a cultural shift in favor of body-worn cameras would emerge with the organization. Well, we'll see. Of course, today we'll know what will come of Zoso. But weighing in, that was criminologist Dr. Randy Sipasad. It's 107.7 Music for Life. We're now 8 minutes inside the arrow, 7 o'clock. Good morning to you. Welcome. I'm Michelle. In your company till 9.

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0: have a plan in place already for the weekend. What's going to be happening? Just ensure that you're on for Vinyl Mania tomorrow. Live DJs right here on 107.7. Calm as that. Carriers with you. Well, the Public Services Association, PSA, is not ruling out protest action if necessary as it continues to reject the government's proposal for paying civil servants the back pay resulting from their 10% wage increase. You have PSC President Felicia Thomas sharing with media just yesterday after addressing workers outside the Ministry of Education on St. Vincent Street, Port of Spain, that the union would not shy away from taking workers onto the streets if a satisfactory arrangement is not reached over the payment of outstanding back pay, and this would be for the period 2014 to 2016 and then 2017 to 2019. To quote Thomas, she stated, "Of course, when the time comes, we will do that. If necessary, we will do that. The PSA will not shy away from hitting the streets if necessary. That is what is available to workers, and that is what we will exercise. Let me just respond to the two-week deadline. There's no deadline for the PSA. The PSA responds when the PSA responds. But more than that, the PSA did respond in the meeting, and I said to the CPO that we cannot accept that offer. We have rejected the offer, so there's no 2 weeks for the CPO to figure out where we are at. We know where we are at. We have rejected the offer. And just to say that the offer of 40% cash to be paid over a period of 3 years is a disrespect to workers, and I don't think I could say what I need to say about where he could take that offer and carry it. But the PSA will not be accepting that," end quote. Now, the government is maintaining its proposal that the 40% of the back pay be paid in cash and 60% through non-cash benefits. The only variation to the proposal is an option for the outstanding arrears to be paid monthly over 3 years. Now, the PSA has counter-proposed that 60% be paid in cash, with the remainder paid as deferred cash. Thomas said the union was insisting that workers receive their back pay in cash. Asked about teachers receiving their back pay in cash, Thomas said she was pleased that teachers were receiving their money, but pointed out that the periods involved in the civil servants' outstanding back pay were different. So Thomas said negotiations would continue despite the CPO describing the proposal as a last offer. She said the PSA had not been given a timeline for concluding the discussions. So asked whether or not she would seek a meeting with Finance Minister Devendranath Tanku to help resolve the matter, Thomas said she would welcome his intervention. So let's see where that goes. But coming up in just a bit, we've got your news feed. But here now, Buju Banton's Butterflies.
1: Pretty lady.
0: He's talking about you.
1: My baby.
0: You know that Friday look? Yeah.
1: Coming on this
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1: This is coming to you courtesy Courts, bringing value home. The Trinidad and Tobago Prison Service has confirmed that 395 people who were detained under public detention orders, PDOs, during the state of emergency have been released following the execution of revocation orders. In a statement issued by the Office of the Commissioner of Prisons, the service also stated that 569 revocation orders had been executed as at September 17th, and 174 people remain in custody on other matters. Venezuela is close to an agreement to move around $4 billion US of gold reserves from the Bank of England to the Federal Reserve Bank of New York, potentially ending a seven-year legal dispute. The proposed arrangement would give the interim government of Delcy Rodriguez legal control of the gold, but prevent it from immediately selling the holdings. Instead, the 31 tons of gold could be used as collateral against borrowing to help finance reconstruction following June's devastating earthquakes. Russians have begun 3 days of voting in the country's first wartime parliamentary election, which features virtually no opposition and is all but certain to secure the Kremlin's political dominance. Authorities spread the election over the weekend in a bid to boost turnout among the 111 million eligible voters and even allowed electronic balloting. Polls will close Sunday. The Kremlin wants the parliamentary election, which is the first since the start of the full-scale invasion of Ukraine in 2022, to underline public support for the war. Iran has claimed that it struck a Togo-flagged oil tanker, the trend for what it called an illegal attempt to pass through the Strait of Hormuz, according to the Revolutionary Guard Corps. The Guard's Navy warned that unauthorized passage through the Strait would result in the destruction of offending vessels. Tehran has asserted control over the waterway since the U.S. and Israel launched the war on the 28th of February. And the first qualifier of CPL 2026 turned out to be a completely one-sided affair as Antigua and Barbuda Falcons demolished League Toppers, Guyana Amazon Warriors, by 9 wickets to secure their place in the tournament final. The Pakistani spin bowling pair of Shadab Khan, 4-16, and Sufyan Mokim, 4-13, were the wreckers for Falcons as Amazon Warriors were skittled for just 76. Rakeem Cornwall then smashed a 16-ball 49 to take Falcons past the target in only 5.2 overs. Well, there you have it. That's a look at what's happening now. It came to you courtesy Courts, bringing value home.
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2: 139 Woodbrook Yard has found another star. G King's is the fish master taking street-level vending into an art that is amazing to taste and beautiful to experience. 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The fish and chips that you are having today was probably swimming in Las Cuevas last night. 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Roast fish, shrimp, lobster. The roast fish box with the okra, breadfruit, cassava, and purple sweet potato. It's not just a specialty. It's the reason we invited them to Woodbrook Yard. We feel like we want to crown him the roast fish champion, but that is for you to decide. We are celebrating roast fish and the fish fry from G King at 139 Woodbrook Yard. Yes.
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3: So tender, so sweet.

Tasty bath, fast food, and time with family. So those are some of the plans of some of the former detainees who would have been held under preventive detention orders, PDOs, as they were released just yesterday following the end of the state of emergency. Now sharing with the media, just outside the Eastern Correctional Rehabilitation Center in Santa Rosa, you have one, for example, who said his first order of business was a meal. Another said, you know, he wants to ensure he is clear of the law, and said that his 3 months at the facility, in his opinion, were unjust. You know, so there were various comments from different persons who would have been released. And another former detainee who came to collect another relative said the conditions at the women's prison were also horrible. She said she spent 53 days there, and that has prompted her to become more politically vocal, she says. Now, the woman who did not want to be identified said the first thing she did after being released on Tuesday was take a sea bath with blue soap and then burn the clothes she left prison in. She also added that while most detainees were treated equally horribly, a female police officer who was also detained was not. The officer, she said, had her breakfast brought to her cell, reminiscent of room service, and was allowed outside of her cell while others were confined, allegedly so. And, you know, there was some of the things that they're hoping to do now that they have been released. And if we have any other information on such matters, we'd share with you. It's 107.7 Music for Life, just a few minutes away from 8 o'clock, 7 to be exact. And it's time to ensure you sort things out. You want to ensure that when it comes to you getting ready for the weekend, you know, anything that's going to keep you back when 4 o'clock comes, you're just able to roll, bong starter, and go. Always Be, Patrice Roberts featuring Zan on this track.

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Classes are taking place at Sawono Secondary School. This is amid concerns with regards to safety and security at the institution following a robbery and assault of a staff member that took place last Thursday. Now, over the weekend, they had meetings. Meetings were basically held about security concerns and also teachers' refusal to go back to work until the issues were addressed. But sharing with the media just yesterday, the Trinidad and Tobago Unified Teachers Association, that's TUTA President Crystal Ash, said an Occupational Safety and Health Authority, OSHA, report justified teachers' refusal to work as he called for urgent repairs and also improved security at the school. He also said a report dated September 16th and addressed to the Ministry of Education, Permanent Secretary Simone William, concerned an investigation into the refusal to work at the school located at 259 D Saddle Road, Barataria. Now, according to Ash, an OSHA inspector concluded that the teacher's refusal was justified under Section 15 of the Occupational Safety and Health Act. So let's hope that they're able to intervene, correct that, put things in order. He also said the report identified circumstances that were hazardous or potentially injurious to health and lives of employees and also students. Now, the findings included problems with sections of the school's perimeter fencing, including large holes and damaged fencing near the technical and vocational area. Now, the conditions, he said, raised concerns about the school's security and the safety of teachers and students. Ash also confirmed that both teachers and students remained at home, with only the principal and tutor representatives attached to the school present. He also said police officers had been assigned to the school when tutor representatives would have visited last Friday, but concerns remained about the level of security and staffing. He said the association requested an increase in security complement, with an agreement reached to move from a ratio of one corporal to five subordinate officers to one corporal to eight officers. And Ash also stressed that he could not confirm whether the increase had already been implemented, but he did criticize the pace of the ministry's response, saying the problems had been ongoing since

since the previous week. He said work had begun at the school on Tuesday, but tutor remained concerned about the time taken to be able to initiate repairs. And he said teachers were not demanding that all repairs be completed before returning to school. Instead, he said they wanted to see evidence that the ministry started to address the problems, including a scope of work and supporting documentation. He did maintain that tutor would support teachers returning once there was a clear commitment to addressing the identified hazards. So let's hope that they're able to do so. Here now, Maxwell's Off. 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Still to come inside this hour, Tamia, Stevie Wonder, and more of what you crave musically. I'm Michelle with you till 9.

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there is a new feature at the Eric Williams Medical Sciences Complex, and it's basically new patient care shuttles. So the Trinidad and Tobago National Nurses Association, they're urging caution as the NCRHA has launched those new patient care shuttles. Wednesday, the authority unveiled the service with 2 8-seater golf carts that will transport patients throughout the hospital campus, including to and from the car park and main entrances. So speaking at the launch, you have NCRHA CEO Badesi Sita Hal Muraj stating that patient care extended beyond medical treatment and included meeting patients' needs before they reached their destination within the hospital. Now, the golf cart service will operate daily. This will be from 6 a.m. to 10 p.m. NCRHA Chairman Dr. Tim Gopi Singh was enthusiastic about the project and demonstrated driving one of the carts during the launch. Now, he said that as the largest hospital campus in the country, the EWMSC discharges between 40 to 50 patients every day, some of whom may struggle with their mobility or the distance that they have to travel. However, outgoing TTNNA President Edie Stewart said that while the project was not bad on the service, particularly given the size of the EWMSC campus, he did not consider the choice of vehicle prudent. So the association is also concerned about which category of staff would be used to drive the carts and which category of patients would be transported, particularly as the carts are not enclosed vehicles. Stewart was also pointing out that other health authorities use panel vans as shuttles. So the concerns came against the backdrop of ongoing financial issues between the NCRHA and healthcare workers. And earlier this year, the authority temporarily stopped

nurses $75 an hour pool rates for overtime work before having to reinstate them after staff objected. So let's see. But, you know, the introduction of these cuts, the patient care shuttles, looking at the pros and cons, I'm hoping that we're able to benefit despite whatever concerns have been pointed out. Let's hope we're able to get past that. Erin L. Barron's feeling it. It's that Friday kind of vibe. Your newsfeed just after this. Come on, yeah, it's Friday. Could get him a little thing. You know that chair boogie? The little... You might be at work. May have your headphones on, or maybe the radio is a little low. Just let them know it's Friday all out. A little bit.

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1: The National Insurance Board of Trinidad and Tobago, NIBTT, has confirmed that it will undergo a major leadership transition following news that both Executive Director Niala Pasad Pulaya and Deputy Executive Director Andy Edwards have submitted early retirement notices to Chairman Judy Kalu. Pasad Pulaya, who has led NIBTT for 12 years, will officially conclude her 23-year career with the organization on the 13th of December. No specific reasons for their sudden departures have been given, but it comes after alleged internal correspondence from staff questioning board oversight and administrative governance. A powerful bomb exploded earlier today at a mosque near a building housing police offices in northwestern Pakistan, killing at least 7 people and wounding more than 30, police and rescue officials have stated. Most of those wounded were worshippers. At least 2 gunmen also attempted to enter the police compound and exchange fire with officers. Residents of a city in central Nigeria took to the streets overnight to protest after at least 33 detainees were found dead in the custody of a paramilitary force that raided suspected illegal gold mines. The agency said the detainees had been held in raids on suspected illegal mines on September 15th to 16th. It initially said a suspected disease outbreak may have been involved in their deaths, but later said the cause of death had not been established and would be determined by medical examinations. Warren Buffett is stepping down as chairman of Berkshire Hathaway, the sprawling conglomerate worth $1 trillion US dollars that he has led since 1965. The 96-year-old legendary investor announced the move in a letter to shareholders today. His son, Howard Buffett, will replace him as chairman as dictated by a long-standing succession plan. Quote, "Father time always wins. He has, however, been generous with me. He has given me the opportunity to see Berkshire reach a point where I am more confident than ever about what lies ahead." End quote. Those were the words of Warren Buffett. And the 2026 Republic Bank Caribbean Premier League, CPL, will reach its ultimate climax this weekend in Barbados following midweek playoff action. Qualifier 2 takes place tonight at 7 in the evening. Tonight's high-stakes match sees the Guyana Amazon Warriors face off against the Jamaica Kingsmen at Kensington Oval. The winner of tonight's clash will move on to meet the Antigua and Barbuda Falcons in the CPL 2026 final at 7 p.m. That is on at the same venue. Well, there you have it. That's a look at what's happening now.
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3: 139 Woodbrook Yard has found another star. 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

I'm Michelle Burrell saying farewell and, of course, wishing you well. Have yourself a great weekend. Remember, tomorrow it's all about Vinyl Mania. It kicks off at 9. And DJs on the lineup, you've got KGB, Ishmael the Demolition Man, and, of course, DJ Dale. You don't want to miss that. Here now, Joe Boy's Sip on 107.7.

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0: Another street vendor is on the rise at Woodbrook Yard. 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
1: I think she might be getting some help there from Freddie Jackson. Not quite sure, but it does sound like him. Good morning, Trinidad and Tobago. Welcome into the C-suite. She had just a handful of hits, this one being one of them. Sherelle, Everything I Miss at Home. But Everything You Miss at Home, you can get right here, top of the dial. 107.7. Ella Mai, Mariah, Olivia, all coming up as we settle into Friday.
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That's LMA, Booed Up on 107.7. Just in case you're wondering, it's 9:15, Friday, September 18th. And if you are celebrating your Earth Strong Day, we are here for it all day. I mentioned Olivia Dean, right? Well, I also have Black Eyed Peas, Mikel Tejada, Yolanda Adams, and this from Mariah.

0: kind of vocal range you can only dream of as a singer. Mariah Carey, Vision of Love. Olivia Dean, Black Eyed Peas, and Mikel Tijer back in a bit.
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1: This is your news feed at 9:30. Prime Minister Kamala Prasad Bisesa said she expects the Special Operations Bill 2026 to be passed in the House of Representatives after it is debated later today. The Prime Minister said that law-abiding citizens have nothing to fear as the country is about to be placed under a new 7-district security net. The districts are expected to have specially designated police units that will launch targeted operations against gangs, gunmen, and violent criminals. Meanwhile, several opposition MPs have raised concern about the proposed legislation. Port of Spain North St. Anne's West MP Stuart Young took to social media to say he believes the Prime Minister is misleading the public over her claim that officers conducting special operations will be required to use body-worn cameras.

0: does. He added, quote, "You don't need to be a lawyer to see that it is not mandatory, and once they say, well, none available, that's the end of that. If a prime minister is willing to attempt to fool the population on something that is so easily shown to be a lie, what can she be trusted on?" End quote. A powerful bomb exploded earlier today at a mosque near a building housing police offices in northwestern Pakistan, killing at least 7 people and wounding more than 30. Police and rescue officials have confirmed most of these wounded were worshippers. At least 2 gunmen also attempted to enter the police compound and exchanged fire with officers. Iran has claimed it struck a Togo-flagged oil tanker, the Trend, for what it called an illegal attempt to pass through the Strait of Hormuz, according to the Revolutionary Guard Corps. The Guard's Navy warned that unauthorized passage through the strait will result in the destruction of offending vessels. Tehran has asserted control over the waterway since the U.S. and Israel launched the war on February 28th. The Guyana Amazon Warriors won their first Women's Caribbean Premier League WCPL title in Bridgetown after a strong bowling performance led by Shabnim Ismail. It set up a 146-run chase against Trinbago Knight Riders. The second part of the game wasn't straightforward, though, as they sank to 111 for 7, but Jadeen Nation changed the script with an unbeaten 39 off 21 balls to win the day for her team and 3 balls kept in hand. That is your newsfeed. Just a few of the stories trending at this hour. 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
0: Well, that sounds just like my kind of thing. So does this. Yolanda Adams, Open My Heart.

0: The man who gave us Don't Love Me and Miss Independent. Neo, Up, Out and Gone. Well, we are in here and we'll be staying put till midday. Mallorcan and Victory, Fantasia, Burna Boy and Danny Madden will take us to 10.
1: 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Till we up and we out and we go. Till we up and we out and we go.
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Woman.

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That's the uber talented music soul child, half crazy on 107.7. Speaking of uber talent, I have more of that lined up for you. Sade, Bruno, The Weeknd, and Daft Punk. This one I like

so much. It's Bruno Mars, Risk It All on 107.7. If you're just joining me in the C-suite, I want to say good morning to you. Good Friday morning. We'll start our exhale for the weekend on a day like today. And happy birthday.

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All you need after that is homemade Morbi from the juice bar. All of this is within reach at 139 Woodbrook Yard.

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far as I'm concerned, he's the king of smooth. That's Kes, masterpiece on 107.7. I have Maxwell, yeah. He's super smooth himself. Kem Owens, Tim, Shadow, and a newsfeed all in the next 7 minutes or so. 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
1: Seems like we get to these news feeds faster and faster. It's already 10:30. Joint police and army posts are now operational following the end of the nearly 6.5 month SOE, state of emergency. The micro police posts are at Taruba Interchange in San Fernando, Grand Bazaar, Valsane, and the Eddie Hart Savannah in Tacarigua. Commissioner of Police Alistair Guevara also explained, quote, "As we reach this point where the state of emergency has come to a close today, we have decided to go to the next stage in our anti-crime initiative. It is the opening of the micro police units," end quote. The National Insurance Board of Trinidad and Tobago, NIBTT, has confirmed it will undergo a major leadership transition following news that both Executive Director Niala Pasad Pulaya and Deputy Executive Director Andy Edwards have submitted early retirement notices to Chairman Judy Kalu. Pasad Pulaya, who has led NIBTT for 12 years, will officially conclude her 23-year career with the organization on December 13th. No specific reasons for their sudden departures have been given, but it comes after an alleged internal correspondence from staff questioning board oversight and administrative governance. Venezuela is close to an agreement to move around US $4 billion of gold reserves from the Bank of England to the Federal Reserve Bank of New York, potentially ending a seven-year legal dispute. The proposed arrangement will give the interim government of Delcy Rodriguez legal control of the gold, but prevents it from immediately selling the holding.

0: bonds. Instead, the 31 tons of gold could be used as collateral against borrowing to help finance reconstruction following June's devastating earthquakes. Three people have been killed and eight injured in a shooting at a high school in southern Philippines. Two of the victims were 14-year-old students. The gunman, 16, is among the dead, while four of those injured are in critical condition. The Department of Education in the Philippines said that it was deeply concerned by the reported shooting incident. This is the third deadly school shooting in the Philippines since June this year. Seems to be an emerging trend. Well, the first qualifier of the CPL 2026 turned out to be a completely one-sided affair as Antigua and Barbuda Falcons demolished league toppers Guyana Amazon Warriors by 9 wickets to secure their place in the tournament final. The Pakistani spin bowling pair of Shadab Khan, 4 for 16, and Sufyan Mukim, 4 for 13, were the wreckers for Falcons as Amazon Warriors were skittled for just 76. Rakim Cornwall then smashed a 16-ball 49 to take Falcons past the target in only 5.2 overs. And that is your newsfeed. Just a few of the stories trending at this hour. 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

0: be celebrating the roast fish at Woodbrook Yard. 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

0: 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Soca Music Grooves on 107.7. I'm looking on to the party. I hope I find you there. The soul of R&B. For tonight, I'm yours. 107.7, music for life.
1: So we're almost at the end of the second week into the new school year. And so far, we are still swimming. It's a good thing. I have Horace Brown, Mooney Long, Bobby Brown, Marvin Gaye, and Christo lined up, ready to go. All of that coming after this. It's Kelani. It's called Folded. It's 11:04 in the C-suite on 107.7. 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
4: Now there is an idea for lunch. Hadn't thought of that. Fish and chips. Yeah, I think I'll check that out. Meanwhile, let's check out Marvin Gaye, Christo, and this from Bobby Brown. I also have some Elton John and Dua Lipa, Erykah Badu, as we continue to spend time together in the C-suite on this Friday morning in September. This is Bobby Brown.

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1: This is your News Feed at 11:30. Chief Justice Ronnie Bodusing will represent Trinidad and Tobago at the Commonwealth Magistrates and Judges Association annual conference in Kingston, Jamaica from September 20th to the 24th. The conference, held under the theme Sustainable Justice for Today, for Tomorrow, for All, brings together judicial officers from across the Commonwealth to address judicial performance, accountability, integrity, and access to justice. Chief Justice Bodusing departs tomorrow, September 19th, and is scheduled to return on Wednesday, September 23rd, during which time Senior Appeal Judge Prakash Musai will perform the duties of Chief Justice. The Trinidad and Tobago Prison Service has confirmed 395 people who were detained under public detention orders, PDOs, during the state of emergency have been released following the execution of revocation orders. In a statement issued by the Office of the Commissioner of Prisons, the service also stated 569 revocation orders had been executed as of September 17th, and 174 people remain in custody on other matters. Warren Buffett is stepping down as chairman of Berkshire Hathaway, the sprawling conglomerate worth US $1 trillion. He has led this conglomerate since 1965. The 96-year-old legendary investor announced the move in a letter to shareholders. His son, Howard Buffett, will replace him as chairman, as dictated by a long-standing succession plan. The father time always wins, according to Buffett. He has, however, been very generous with me. He has given me the opportunity to see Berkshire reach a point where I'm confident, that more confident than ever, about what lies ahead, end quote. The Russians have begun 3 days of voting in the country's first wartime parliamentary election. This features virtually no opposition and is all but certain to secure the Kremlin's political dominance. Authorities spread the election over the weekend in a bid to boost turnout among the 111 million eligible voters and even allowed electronic balloting. Polls will close on Sunday. The Kremlin wants the parliamentary election, which is the first since the start of the full-scale invasion of Ukraine in 2022, to underline public support for the war. Well, the 2026 Republic Bank Caribbean Premier League, CPL, will reach its ultimate climax this weekend in Barbados. The following midweek playoff action, Qualifier 2, takes place tonight, 7 p.m. Tonight's high-stakes match sees the Guyana Amazon Warriors face off against the Jamaica

0: Kingsmen at Kensington. The winner of tonight's clash will move on to meet the Antigua and Barbuda Falcons in the CPL 2026 final at 7 p.m., same venue. And that is your news feed. Just a few of the stories trending at this hour. 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

0: that's a status I'm always happy to post. 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Give you an extra 7 there. We're just 3 minutes, maybe that 2 minutes away from 12. Good time to say thank you so much for the pleasure and the privilege. 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

productive start to your Friday, getting what you got to get done, whether at work, at home, or maybe you're on the move. Wherever you're heading, take us with you. 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
1: As a revised version of the Zones of Special Operations Bill returned to the Parliament today, Defence Minister Wayne Stewart says the new legislation requires the President, as head of state, to be satisfied with any submission before an area can be declared a safe zone. Speaking in the Senate today, Stewart said the amended bill proposes that Her Excellency make the declaration once she is satisfied on reasonable grounds that public safety in the identified area is under threat of an escalation in violent crime. The bill's return comes swiftly on the heels of Thursday's expiration of the state of emergency. Of the 569 people held under preventative detention orders during the recently concluded SOE, 174 remain in custody on other matters. This from the Trinidad and Tobago Prison Service, which says 395 detainees have been successfully released as the emergency expired on Thursday. A Claxton Bay teenager is due before the Faizabad Children's Court today on gun-related charges. The 17-year-old has been charged with possession of a firearm and ammunition in connection with an incident reported on Tuesday. The minor was arrested by officers of the Southern Division Task Force and charged yesterday. Trinity Mall says a video circulating on social media showing young men riding bicycles inside the mall was actually recorded in 2025. Mall management says at the time, security intervened immediately and the individuals were asked to leave as the matter was handled with the relevant authorities. The mall says bicycle riding is prohibited indoors and security continues to monitor the premises. Internationally, three people are dead and eight others injured following a shooting at a high school in the southern Philippines. A 16-year-old student opened fire at Bangga National High School on Friday, killing two 14-year-old students before taking his own life. Four of the injured are reportedly in critical condition. Classes have been suspended across the municipality as police investigate. And that's a look at what's trending here in TNT and across the Ojo world to this hour. More news coming your way at 1:30.
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you on the job site. It's not that time yet. Don't worry though, we'll keep you company straight up till time for you to clock out this afternoon. I know it's a Friday, you're looking forward to it. Here comes Massacre with Slip and Slide as we continue here inside hour number 2. Trending stories coming up at half past the

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1: A revised version of the Zones of Special Operations Bill is being debated in the House of Representatives at this time. Leading the debate in the lower house, Attorney General John Jeremy said, statistics do not lie, declaring that the security temperature in the country has improved under the current administration. Still, the AG said, a moment in pause is not a time for self-congratulations, as he reaffirmed the Prime Minister's commitment to tackling gangs head-on. The Prison Officers Association is calling for greater accountability from the Office of the Inspector of Prisons, including the regular publication of annual reports. The association says the statutory office must inspect prisons, investigate complaints, and report on conditions within the prison system. As it adds, the Inspector of Prisons must be more than a title, and that findings must lead to action. Six people, including two teenage boys, ages 14 and 15, were arrested in St. Augustine in connection with a robbery during anti-crime exercises overnight. Police also seized a homemade shotgun and ammunition from a bushy area along Carony North Bank Road. Investigations into both cases are ongoing. Venezuela's government and opposition are reportedly close to a deal to transfer about $4 billion in gold reserves from the Bank of England to the Federal Reserve Bank of New York. The gold could be used as collateral for government borrowing, including earthquake reconstruction. The Bank of England says a UK court must first determine who has legal authority over the reserves. And Uber has been ordered to pay $40 million to the family of a 23-year-old woman who was struck by a car and killed after being left on the California highway by an Uber driver. Emily Normandin Parker was traveling home with a friend in August 2023 when the driver allegedly ordered the woman out of the vehicle after her friend became sick. Uber says it believes the decision was wrong, but says it has since strengthened its safety measures and guidance to drivers. And that's a look at what's trending here in TNT and across the Ojo world to this hour. More news coming your way at 2:30.
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1: Defense Minister Wayne Sturge has dismissed opposition contention with the new special operations bill as fear-mongering, as he says law-abiding citizens do not have to worry about their rights being under threat with the proposed law. Making his contribution in the House of Representatives today, Minister Sturge says the law gives police the authority to detain suspects in a zoned area on the basis that there is reasonable suspicion that a person intends to commit a crime. Sturge says the legislation also has safeguards, as he notes approval is required from the president, who can declare a zone only when satisfied with the information presented to her. The Ministry of Land and Legal Affairs is warning the public about a fake vacancy notice circulating for contract positions at several ministry divisions. It urged people not to submit applications or, more importantly, their personal information. Job seekers are advised to verify vacancies through official government channels only. The first qualifier of CPL 2026 turned out to be a completely one-sided affair, as Antigua and Barbuda Falcons demolished league toppers Guyana Amazon Warriors by 9 wickets to secure their place in the tournament final. The Pakistani spin bowling pair of Shadab Khan, 4-16, and Sufyan Mukim, 4-13, were the records for Falcons, as Amazon Warriors were skittled for just 76. Rakeem Cornwall then smashed a 16-ball 49 to take Falcons past the target in only 5.2 overs. Venezuela has restored access to 17 news websites that had been blocked for years under the government of Nicolas Maduro. Digital rights group VE Sinfiltro says 188 websites remain inaccessible, including 79 news portals. The move comes as U.S.-backed talks continue between Venezuela's interim government and the opposition, with journalists welcoming the development but expressing skepticism over whether broader censorship will end. And the stage is set at the National Academy for the Performing Arts as the legendary Caribbean Music Awards take place at the weekend. It's the first time the annual event, which honors the top Caribbean musical acts across their respective genres, is being held in the Caribbean, as previous years were hosted in New York. Lady Lava leads the pack with 9 nominations, while Marshall Montano, Vaughn, and Asian have 7 nominations each. Jamaicans Shensia and Skillibang each have 6 nominations. And that's a look at what's trending here in TNT and across the Ojo world to this hour. More news coming your way at 3:30.
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Pierre Newsfeed, that's in a few minutes. Samuel Ocho, 107.7 on your Friday afternoon. What is a wet Friday? The rain, which is sorely needed, as we are supposed to be in drought conditions for a little while. Nigel Nicholson is my name. We head

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1: Yes, it's trending now. Good afternoon. The debate over the new special operations bill is continuing in the parliament, with Defense Minister Wayne Sturge dismissing opposition concerns about rights infringement as fear-mongering. He says the legislation allows police to detain suspects in a designated zone on responsible suspicion, with safeguards including the president's approval before the zone can be declared. And of the 569 people held under the preventative detention orders during the recently concluded SOE, 174 remain in custody on other matters. This from the Trinidad and Tobago Prison Service, which says 395 detainees have been successfully released as the emergency expired on Thursday. And the Prison Officers Association is calling for greater accountability from the Office of the Inspector of Prisons, including the regular publication of annual reports. The association says the statutory office must inspect prisons, investigate complaints, and report on conditions within the prison system. As it adds, the Inspector of Prisons must be more than a title, and that findings must lead to action. And six people, including two teenage boys, ages 14 and 15, were arrested in St. Augustine in connection with a robbery during anti-crime exercises overnight. Police also seized a homemade shotgun and ammunition from a bushy area along Carony North Bank Road. Investigations into both cases are ongoing. And Venezuela's government and opposition are reportedly close to a deal to transfer about $4 billion in gold reserves from the Bank of England to the Federal Reserve Bank of New York. The gold could be used as collateral for government borrowing, including earthquake reconstruction. The Bank of England says a UK court must first determine who has legal authority over the reserves. And there you go. Those are the stories trending now on OJ 107.7 Music for Life. 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
2: 139 Woodbrook Yard has found another star. G Kings is the fish master taking street level vending into an art that is amazing to taste and beautiful to experience. Roast fish and fried fish that is truly done the Trinidad and Tobago way. 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The fish and chips that you are having today was probably swimming in Las Cuevas last night. 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The roast fish box with the okra, breadfruit, cassava, and purple sweet potato. It's not just a specialty. It's the reason we invited them to Woodbrook Yard. We feel like we want to crown him the roast fish champion, but that is for you to decide. We are celebrating roast fish and the fish fry from G King at 139 Woodbrook Yard. Yes,

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0: 139 Woodbrook Yard has found another star. G King's is the fish master taking street level vending into an art that is amazing to taste and beautiful to experience. 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The fish and chips that you are having today was probably swimming in Las Cuevas last night. 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Roast fish, shrimp, lobster. The roast fish box with the okra, breadfruit, cassava, and purple sweet potato. It's not just a specialty. It's the reason we invited them to Woodbrook Yard. We feel like we want to crown him the roast fish champion, but that is for you to decide. We are celebrating roast fish and the fish fry from G King at 139 Woodbrook Yard. Yes.
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1: Here's what's trending now. Good afternoon. As a revised version of the Zones of Special Operations Bill came before the House of Representatives for debate today, Attorney General John Jarmy said statistics do not lie, declaring that the security temperature in the country has improved under the current administration. Still, the AG said a moment in pause is not a time for self-congratulations as he reaffirmed the Prime Minister's commitment to tackling gangs head-on. The Special Operations Bill now requires a simple majority to be passed. And a Claxton Bay teenager was scheduled to appear before the Faizabad Children's Court today on gun-related charges. The 17-year-old has been charged with possession of a firearm and ammunition in connection with an incident reported on Tuesday. The minor was arrested by officers of the Southern Division Task Force and charged yesterday. And the Ministry of Land and Legal Affairs is warning the public about a fake vacancy notice circulating for contract positions at several ministry divisions. It urged people not to submit applications or, more importantly, their personal information. Job seekers are advised to verify vacancies through the official government channels only. And Venezuela has restored access to 17 news websites that had been blocked for years under the government of Nicolas Maduro. The move comes as U.S.-backed talks continue between Venezuela's interim government and the opposition, with journalists welcoming the development but expressing skepticism.

0: skepticism over whether broader censorship will end. And finally, the stage is set at the National Academy for the Performing Arts as the legendary Caribbean Music Awards take place this weekend. It's the first time the annual event, which honors top Caribbean musical acts across their respective genres, is being held in the Caribbean, as previous years were hosted in New York. Lady Lava leads the pack with 9 nominations, while Marshall Montano, Born an Asian, have 7 nominations each. Jamaican Shen Sia and Skelly Bang each have 6 nominations. And there you go. Those are the stories trending now on Ojo 107.7 Music for Life. Keep it locked on. More trending stories coming your way. That will be at 5:30 p.m.
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0: And Burger King is celebrating 22 years of flame grilling in TNT on Saturday, 19th September. 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Happy 22nd anniversary with Burger King. Burger King, home of the Whopper. And let me say good afternoon going out to Tana. What's up, Tana? I was supposed to do this an hour ago, but I really forgot. Good afternoon, Tana. Keep it locked on right here at the top of your dial, 107.7 Music for Life. It is 4:37 on a Friday.

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1: 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We feel like

0: want to crown him the roast fish champion. But that is for you to decide. We are celebrating roast fish and the fish fry from G King at 139 Woodbrook Yard. Yes.
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Seeing is believing. 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

Oh yeah, music there from Full Blown, reminding us that we want to keep those stress levels down. We don't want people in our life to bring no stress, please. Well, it's 20 minutes on the upswing to 7 o'clock as we continue to keep you company on your Friday inside the Oasis. You're

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1: 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Oh yeah, definitely, I know his name.
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3: 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It can be a warning sign of sleep apnea, a serious condition where breathing repeatedly stops during sleep. Left untreated, it can increase the risk of high blood pressure, diabetes, heart disease, stroke, and leave you exhausted every day. 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
1: We're celebrating the roast fish at Woodbrook Yard. G King's the fish master. This roast fish hits different. Fresh fish, never frozen, from Shodo to Maracas, Paria to Toku, from the sea to your box at Woodbrook Yard. When a street vendor has a quality that feels like fine dining, feels like Michelin class, big up Garo, the fisherman who is turning Paramount seasonings into magic. When you see kingfish and red snapper sliding on the okra, this is G King's, the fish master, transforming your roast fish box into happiness at the yard. And if you love heat, drizzle that with the lime pepper. That will make you ball out for your mother-in-law. I truly feel it's time to crown the new champion of roast fish, G King's the Fish Master. Let's welcome them to a permanent spot at 139 Woodbrook Yard.
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0: John Legend and Andre 3000 on this one. 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
1: We wanna change that.
0: Well, it's Friday night, so you know that's what it is about.
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0: Not just tonight, all through the weekend, but you know, in Trinidad, we drinking and partying every night now, eh? It don't have a particular night. But just remember, if you're drinking, please don't drive, right?
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0: And that's the thing about good music. They sound good all the time, every time you hear it.
1: So won't you please, please let the record play?
0: Oh yeah, they bring the lips right back to you. Or the words right back to your lips, right? Kevin Ross, Long Song Away. Well, we're just about 6 minutes away from 8 o'clock. I'll let you know that Burger King, they're celebrating, 22 years of flame grilling right here in TNT. 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